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It is 7 o'clock and this is Silverbirds for the 93.7 Joss. Nigeria is the only country we have. Let's avoid acts that could destabilize the nation. We are one big family. I am David King. First, our top stories. President Bola Tinubu says his administration's reforms will strengthen the economy. Defense headquarters clarifies withdrawal of U.S. personnel from Nigeria. Director General of NAPTIP urges stakeholders to fight against human trafficking. And the foreign scene, Nepali families hold symbolic funerals for missing loved ones after floods. And in sports, Korea Republic and Falconets end in draw in FIFA Under 20 Women's World Cup friendly. Please stay tuned for details of these and other stories.

0: President Bola Tinubu says his economic reforms introduced by his administration have placed Nigeria on the path to achieving a 1 trillion naira economy by the year 2030, despite the hardship and challenges confronting Nigerians. Represented by the national chairman of the All Progressives Congress, Professor Nentawe Uwada, in Abuja, President Tinubu said the reforms had strengthened the foundations for economic stability, growth, and prosperity. President Tinubu commenced major economic reforms on the 29th of May 2023 at his inauguration, measures that were met with mixed reactions from Nigerians due to their varying impact on citizens' livelihoods. However, more than 3 years into the administration, the presidency has maintained that the reforms are in the best interest of the country and are delivering the desired results. The Defense Headquarters has clarified that the reported withdrawal of about 200 United States personnel from Nigeria will not affect the country's security cooperation with the U.S. The Director of Defense Information, Major General Uba, made the clarification on Tuesday during the Joint Security Spokesperson's briefing. Major General Uba described the development as a routine mission-specific adjustment linked to particular operational and counterterrorism objectives, stressing that it should not be interpreted as a breakdown or termination of the long-standing Nigeria-U.S. security partnership. He said the relationship between both countries remains strong, enduring, and mutually beneficial, adding that intelligence cooperation, training, and information sharing would continue. The presidential candidate of the African Democratic Congress, Atiku Abubakar, has vowed to review the Nigerian Education Loan Fund policy and provide debt forgiveness for qualifying Nigerian students, dismissing as dishonest President Bola Tinubu's attempt to present the scheme as proof that the education has become more affordable under his administration. Senior Special Assistant on Public Communication to the former Vice President, Frank Shaibo, said in a statement on Tuesday evening. Frank Shaibo said President Tinubu's invocation of NEL Fund as a defense against Atiku Abubakar's proposal to cut the cost of energy as disingenuous, arguing that the president had first driven up the cost of education before presenting loans as a rescue package. According to him, Atiku Abubakar has already conducted a review of the existing student loan framework and does not believe young Nigerians should begin their working lives under the weight of education debt. Peter Gum has officially taken over as the Commissioner for Land, Survey and Town Planning in Plateau State. In a farewell message, the outgoing Commissioner, Peter Nyamgai, urged the new Commissioner to prioritize human development, which, according to him, will enhance service delivery.
1: And in all this work, I tell you of a truth, we never went with a number that is less than 100 staff in all the places that we went for our retreats. Let me say that building the capacity of our staff is key, and creating a bonding between the staff. You may not have seen what we have done, but certainly by the time we leave, some of the good things will start manifesting. One of the things that we did was to ensure that we reduce the workflows for which processes must have to pass before you collect your certificate of occupancy. I made these stages when there were 46. We were able to reduce them to about 23.
0: Speaking on some of his achievements, Peter Nyamgai said the ministry has helped many to get justice in land-related issues.
1: And I can assure you that this mediation team has worked. In most times, they will cheat the common man and say go to court. But this time around, I think they have gotten it wrong. We have provided a platform for even the poor of the poorest to be able to approach the ministry to lodge a complaint for a fee of 5,000. And we sit down here, mostly on Saturdays, to see how we can resolve these problems. One instance that gladdens my heart is for one Mr. Antoine, who was deprived of his land by a tin mining company. Apart from not surrendering his land, they built a fence around his family land. For 7 years, this man has been for me. Until one day I met him, I stepped into it, we subjected it to mediation, and I can proudly tell you that this man was paid the sum of 60 million.
0: The incoming commissioner described land as vital to human existence.
2: Land is priceless. That land has no humanity. There's no human beings. Land is so important. And with jurisdiction, it covers boundaries, insecurity, security, inheritance. And it's something that must be handled with care. A mistake when it comes to land issues can affect an entire generation, can alter a family's destiny. And so I can assure you people that I will not take my responsibility here lightly.
0: He warned that he will not condone any sharp practices under his watch.
2: So for those people that are working against this ministry, I want to encourage you and I want to beg and plead with you that stop this act. There are some things when it comes to my work that I don't play around with. And this ministry, I will not give anybody a second chance. If you have found wanting in any way, trying to alter people's destinies and Plateau State's destiny, I will not think twice but to prosecute you and do whatever it is necessary.
0: An exchange of power was also made with Albert Chairman taking over from Samuel Aliu as the permanent secretary of the ministry. The Director General of the National Agency for the Prohibition of Trafficking in Persons, NAPTEP, Binta Adamobello, has charged an umbrella body of civil society organizations to expose criminal elements. Binta Bello gave the charge in a statement in Abuja signed by NAPTEP Head of Media and Public Relations Unit, Vincent Adekoye. The charge followed involvement of organized criminal groups posing as civil society members to traffic Nigerian children, misleading parents in vulnerable communities, and taking children away under false pretenses. The statement said NAPTEP recently rescued three children trafficked from Kajuru community in Kaduna State, recovering them in Onitsha, Anambra State, while another child was found with a clinical staff member.
3: Get the facts as they happen. No bias, no spin, just authentic news that impacts your life. Stay informed, stay ahead.

0: Welcome back. After days of searching shelters and morgues, many Nepali families held symbolic funeral ceremonies on Tuesday to liberate the souls of loved ones missing since the deadly flash floods last week. Nearly 4,000 people are missing in Nepal following the collapse of a Himalayan glacier on the border with China that triggered a tsunami-like wall of freezing water and debris that killed more than 1,000 people in the region. Some headed north towards the site of the disaster, while others went downstream where hundreds of bodies had been swept away. Only a handful of the more than 1,000 bodies recovered by authorities so far have been identified, stretching Nepal's already limited morgue capacity. Iranian President Masoud Pezeshkian has thanked Russian President Vladimir Putin for Moscow's stance during the Middle East war in their first meeting since the conflict broke out. Moscow has massively deepened military and economic ties with Iran since launching its own full-scale invasion of Ukraine. An earlier statement by the Iranian presidency had said that the two presidents reviewed bilateral relations and discussed ways to strengthen and expand cooperation in various fields. President Pezeshkian vowed to match any U.S. move to return to a June deal aimed at ending the war. In entertainment news, an ongoing legal battle over music royalties belonging to the late American R&B singer Aaliyah has intensified, with her cousin Jomo Hankerson demanding a $20 million settlement from his father, record executive Barry Hankerson. Documents show that Jomo is seeking a multi-million dollar payout to resolve claims regarding financial proceeds from Aaliyah's music catalog and other artists managed by Blackground Records. Through his legal representatives, Jomo stated that if his father considers the $20 million demand excessive, he must release all financial documents linked to the disputed rights deal. The legal dispute escalated after Jomo filed a lawsuit earlier this year claiming unpaid royalties. In sports, Nigeria and South Korea ended it 1-1 in the two-teams final friendly game ahead of the FIFA Under 20 Women's World Cup final starting on Saturday. Forward Mary Mamoudou was again unsung to stay Nigeria's Under 20 Women's National Team, the Falconets, in front yesterday afternoon, but the Asians drew level from the penalty spot with 12 minutes left on the clock. The draw came on the back of a 1-0 defeat of host nation Poland on Friday in Brzeg, and sets the 2010 and 2014 World Cup silver medalists in good mood ahead of their first match of the competition against Tunisia, Spain in Sosnovich on Monday evening. The Falconets will take on China in Sosnovich on Thursday, 10th of September, before producing to Lourdes, where they take on New Caledonia on Sunday, 13th September. World Football Governing Body FIFA has formally accepted the resignation of Nigeria Football Federation President Ibrahim Guzo and other principal officers of the federation as consultations begin on a comprehensive reform roadmap for Nigerian football. The development was disclosed by the NFF's Interim Deputy General Secretary Ademola Olajuwon following a high-level meeting involving FIFA, the Confederation of African Football, the National Sports Commission, and the NFF administration at FIFA House in Zurich, Switzerland. FIFA, according to Ademola Olajuwon, also agreed to continue engaging the Nigerian government, the NFF, and CAF to fine-tune a framework for reforms covering the short, medium, and long-term development of the country's football administration. The meeting resolved that the reforms process should lead to the emergence of an inclusive and properly structured NFF, supported by a peaceful and stable operating environment capable of delivering improved results both on and off the pitch. And to end the news, a recap of the major headlines. President Bola Tinubu has said that the economic reforms introduced by his administration has placed Nigeria on the path to achieving a $1 trillion economy by 2030. And the Defense Headquarters has clarified that the reported withdrawal of about 200 United States personnel from Nigeria will not affect the country's security cooperation with the U.S. And the Director General of NAPTIP, Binta Adamu Bello, has charged the umbrella body of civil society organizations to expose criminal elements. And on the Foreign Senate brought a report that many Nepali families have held symbolic funeral ceremonies to liberate the souls of loved ones missing since the deadly flash floods last week. And in sport, you heard that Nigeria and South Korea ended it 1-1 in the two teams' final friendly game ahead of the FIFA Under 20 Women's World Cup final starting on Saturday in Poland. The news was edited by Esther Phillips and produced by Shavong Namfa. You can follow us on our social media platforms at Jos937Rhythm on Instagram, X, and Facebook. Nigeria is the only country we have. Let's avoid acts that could destabilize the nation. Remember, we are one big family. Good morning. Thank you for listening. I am David King.
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1: Hello and welcome to Derek Prince Legacy Radio. I'm your host, Samaila Musa. Derek Prince Legacy Radio is a broadcast outreach of Derek Prince Ministries, bringing you the very best from a vast teaching archive of author and Bible teacher, Derek Prince. It's a beautiful Wednesday, and I'm glad you could join us today. Yesterday, as part of the ongoing two-week teaching series on the fruit of the Spirit, Derek Prince focused on goodness. Today, he will be focusing on faithfulness. Let's listen.
2: Last week, and this week also, I've been sharing with you about the fruit of the Holy Spirit. Yesterday, I dealt with the fruit of goodness. Today, I'm going to speak about the fruit of faithfulness. A little while back in my talks on the gifts of the Spirit, I explained about the three forms of faith that we find in the New Testament. I'll just recapitulate briefly. The first kind of faith I call faith to live by. It's the kind of faith that enables us to live the Christian life. It's based on a permanent and personal relationship with God that supplies both the motivation and the power for the Christian life. The second kind of faith is the gift of faith, listed with the other gifts of the Spirit. This is God's own faith, supernatural faith, sovereignly imparted to us in a situation of need by the Holy Spirit. The third kind of faith is the fruit of faith, an aspect of character, something that has to be carefully cultivated. Now, it's the fruit of faith that I'm talking about today. There are two different ways of translating this particular fruit. In some versions, it's translated faith. In others, it's translated faithfulness. The Greek word is actually the normal New Testament word for faith, which occurs probably well over 100 times in the New Testament. Either translation is legitimate. Neither is complete. The word means actually both faith and faithfulness. In fact, the division in our thinking between faith and faithfulness is somewhat artificial, because in the original language of Scripture, faith includes faithfulness, and faithfulness is impossible without faith. In either case, the key thought is in the word to depend. I suggest that you can think of it like a single coin with two sides. One side is faith, the other side is faithfulness. But in either case, the key is in the word depend. Let's take one side first, the side that we'll call faith. Faith is learning to depend on God in every situation and circumstance. On the other hand, the other side, faithfulness, is being dependable, being the kind of person others can depend on, and that includes both God and people. Let me therefore say a little bit about faith first. Faith is a quiet, steady, continuing trust in God's faithfulness. The fruit of faith does not panic, does not get flustered, does not lose the victory, does not think of turning back and giving up. It's a quiet, steady, unruffled, continuing trust in God. There is one sufficient scriptural basis for this attitude of trust. It's found in Romans 8:28. And we know that God causes all things to work together for good to those who love God, to those who are called according to his purpose. All right, if we know that all things are working together for good for us, then there never is any reason to do anything but trust. The important thing is that we know we are meeting God's conditions. Now, God's conditions are that we are committed to him and flowing in his purpose for our life. If we know with a certainty that we are committed to God and flowing in his purpose for our life, then no matter what happens, we know that God is going to cause it to work together for our good. So there's never any reason to panic or to give up your trust. Now, the key to this is commitment. I want to read from 2 Timothy chapter 1, verse 12. Let me first of all paint in the background. This letter was written right near the end of Paul's life. He was a prisoner in a Roman jail. He was elderly. He was suffering some sort of pain. He didn't have enough warm clothing. He was writing to Timothy to bring him his winter cloak. He was awaiting trial and probable execution at the hands of a tyrant named Nero. Some of his faithful friends had forsaken him. There was absolutely nothing in his circumstances to encourage him. And yet this is what he writes. For this reason I also suffer these things, but I am not ashamed. For I know whom I have believed, and I am convinced that he is able to guard what I have entrusted to him until that day. The key word there is entrusted. The King James Version says committed, but either word is equally good. The key to trust is entrusting. If you really know that you have put your life without reservation totally in the hands of God, that's entrusting. That's committing. Then you know for sure that everything that follows is God working out the best for you. So trust comes from entrusting. Now I'm going to consider the opposite side of the coin, faithfulness, being dependable. We need to lay hold of one fact that is stated over and over again in Scripture. God is faithful. I believe that if I had one testimony to leave behind me when I quit this earth and God calls me home, if there was one simple message that I'd like to leave to my family and those that follow me, I could sum it up in those three words. God is faithful. I have proved his faithfulness over and over and over again in my life. I am absolutely convinced that God is faithfulness. Now, the fruit of faithfulness is letting God work out his faithfulness in you. And I want to tell you that that takes practice. It doesn't just happen. All fruit, you remember I told you, has to be cultivated. There's no fruit that requires more cultivating than the fruit of faithfulness. And it starts with small things. Listen to what Jesus says in Luke 16:10. He who is faithful in a very little thing is faithful also in much. And he who is unrighteous in a very little thing is unrighteous also in much. Faithfulness starts in the very little things. So many people have got a wrong impression. They have some comparatively small responsibility assigned to them. It may be at work or it may be in a family. Their attitude is, well, this is such a small thing that it's really not worthwhile giving much attention to. Now, if something big and important were committed to me, then I'd really show what kind of a person I am. Let me correct you. You show what kind of a person you are most clearly when you're taking charge of some small and apparently unimportant responsibility. That's where your character is tested. And in God's kingdom, if you're not faithful in small things, you never will be promoted to the big things. So perhaps you need to check on yourself right now. How faithful are you? How dependable are you? I want to ask you four rather personal questions. First, do you make promises? Maybe to your children or your wife, and then break them. You know, one thing I've noticed about some of my Christian friends is they're more faithful to keep their commitments to their employees than they are to their wives. Well, that's not faithfulness. Question number two, do you turn up late for appointments? One thing you'll notice is God is never late. God's Son never rises late, never sets late. It's always on time. Everything that God is responsible for in this universe is punctual. You are not displaying God's faithfulness if you are unpunctual. Question number three, do you let your bills become overdue? You say, well, I was so pressed, I had so many other things to look after, but what about your creditors? Maybe they were pressed too. It's not displaying God's faithfulness to be slow and slack in paying your bills. I have in the past retailed some of my books through various Christian bookstores. Some of them had very fancy names, usually with Jesus somewhere in them. But you know, some of those bookstores with those fancy religious names were frequently 3 and 4 months overdue in paying their accounts. That's not faithfulness. Fourth question. Do you borrow money and not repay it? You know what it says in Psalm 37, verse 21? The wicked borrows and does not pay back. Now don't get indignant. I'm not telling you you're wicked, but I'm just saying if you're a Christian and you borrow money and do not repay it, there's an area in your life which is not reflecting the faithfulness of God. You might say to me, well, you're talking too much about money. Money isn't important. Money isn't spiritual. Money may not be spiritual, but let me tell you, it's very important. It really is the acid test of our faithfulness, how we deal with our money. Listen to what Jesus says in Luke 16 and verse 11. If therefore you have not been faithful in the use of unrighteous mammon, and that's a biblical name for money, who will entrust the true riches to you? See, faithfulness begins in the small things, not the big things. It begins in the material things, not the spiritual things. If you're faithful in the small things, God will commit to you the big things. If you're faithful in the material, in money, in finance, in honoring God with your finance, with your tithes and offerings, then God will commit to you the true spiritual riches. But whether it's faith or faithfulness, remember the key is commitment. All right, our time is up for today. But I'll be back with you again tomorrow at this time. I'll be continuing with this theme of spiritual fruit. Tomorrow, I'll be dealing with the fruit of gentleness.
3: 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Faithfulness, on the other hand, is allowing God's own faithfulness to be developed in our character, and this is intentionally cultivated through practice. Faithfulness is revealed in practical matters such as keeping promises, being punctual, paying debts and bills, handling money responsibly, and honoring financial commitments. 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

0: All right, welcome. It is Silverbirds for them 93.7 Jaws. This is Rhythm Sports with your truly, David King. Just to let you know, transfer has officially closed and there was no business for Arsenal on transfer deadline days. Fans are fuming, asking why were there no signings made? Why all the promises? How come not even one eventually came on transfer deadline day? But the club has responded, said there was no need to do any panic buying. We have a strong squad already, and we even had to send some players out on loan. If we need to make any additions, there's still January. But I'll give you all the transfer deadline day moves, and then I'll let you know what's popping today. Beautiful, beautiful Wednesday. I'll be right back. Plus, I'll also tell you about Igbo League. Yes, Igbo League.
1: Although no case of Ebola has been reported in Nigeria, we must remain observant following the outbreak of the disease in Central Africa. Ebola is a serious illness that can spread through direct contact with the bodily fluids of an infected person. Well, there's no cause for panic. This is the time to stay alert. 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Stay alert, stay informed, and above all, stay safe. 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

sports today is, before we go to the transfer deadline day moves, let's take it from home. I have something from the NFL from here, Joss, talking about the Igbo League and that under 15 tournament happening, Joss, brought to you by Civil Defense. Let's also let you know that FIFA has officially accepted the resignation of the NFL people. FIFA said, okay. You have resigned. Wow. That's good. You can go. We know initially we thought it was going to be a problem. FIFA would say no. Why did you force them to resign? But it's like FIFA felt the pains that we're feeling. Not going to the Men's World Cup. Not going to qualify for the Women's World Cup. Under 20, we did poorly. We've been doing poorly in so many competitions. And FIFA was like, okay, if you guys decide to go, nice. Let another set of people try to do the work. And we are where we are right now. All right. So FIFA has accepted our resignation. And the rebuild of Nigerian football is officially beginning. All right, let me bring you to Joss, and I want to give you the 10 teams that are ready to battle for honors in the Igbo League. Igbo League, yeah, okay, the official name is Igbo Community Football Cup, but I want to call it the Igbo League. Because that's the one everybody quickly will quickly understand, all right? So the 10 teams, number one is High Stars FC of Ozubolo. Ozubolo, oh, this is beautiful. Then I see, I'm not Igbo, so I will try and do my best to pronounce them the best way I can. If I murder anyone, please forgive me, for I know not what I do. High Stars of Ozubolo, one. Number two, we have Abatete, AZ Dogs FC. Then there's Equal Benfica FC, Newico Street FC, Udi Metro FC, Osu Youth FC, Omunachi Soccer Ministers FC, Igwe Buike Igbo Business Association FC, J Max Ambassador FC Osumeyi. Then there's Abagana Rising Stars. Did you get them? Let me take them again. This time around, I'll start from the last to the first. We have number 10, Abagana Rising Stars FC, J Max Ambassadors Osumeyi FC, number 9. Then number 8, we have Igwe Buike FC. Then number 7 is Umunachi Soccer Ministers FC. 6 is Osu Youth FC. 5 is Udi Metro FC. 4 is Newico Street FC. 3 is Equal Benfica FC. 2 is Abatete AZ Dogs FC. And 1 High Stars FC of Ozubolo. Now, draws will come up today, actually. It draws so that the competition will start. Draws will come up that's today at 3 p.m. at the PFA office. So if you're around that area, go and be part of the draw, because the draws are very important too. Draws can make you leave the tournament early, and draws can make you, even if you lose, you lose in the final. Draws come up today at the Plateau State Football Office by 3 p.m. Teams are to send three representatives each for the draw. So that if one say I know here, the other one will say I hear him. I've been here when they talk. Say, Ogalfo, thank you for sending me this information. I'll see if I can be there. I'll see. All right. Which other state will allow you to do this? We are having Igbo League starting on the 13th. Then we already have Yoruba League here with us. Abba now. See, everybody just get up and give a round of applause to Plateau State. Plateau State is good. It's wonderful. You know, I don't know what to say. May God bless Plateau State. I feel like if I was an artist, I would release a single for Plateau State right now. But I'll see what I can do. In terms of releasing that song, I'll see what I can do. Maybe before the show ends. All right. Let's go to the transfer deadline day. All the transfer deadline day for yesterday. Yes, that's yesterday was the transfer deadline day. At 1:05, there was some transfers went late into the night. But let me start from the earliest in the day.
earliest in the day. The menu. But Luis Semedo, Sunderland to Clermont. Magui Guiwu, that Chelsea player. From Chelsea to RB Leipzig for £14.6 million. And there was Sidney Tavares, Blackburn to Whistler Plock. There was Kota Takai. Wow, some players, man. From Tottenham to St. Truida on loan. Fabio Vieira from Arsenal to Hamburg, £8.6 million. Gabriel Jesus, Arsenal to Barcelona, £8.6 million. Yes, so Gabriel Jesus is now a Barcelona player. As in full buy, no be loan. Then there's Ivo Gerbic from Sheffield United to Ludogorets. I'm not sure you're interested in that one. Let me just jump to the ones that you'd be interested in. Jean-Claire Todibo from West Ham to RC Lens on loan. Harvey Elliott from Liverpool to Valencia on loan. Pape Matasar from Tottenham to Juventus on loan with obligation to buy. Pape Matasar is a good player now. Why is Tottenham? Oh, Tottenham safe. Cameron Archer from Southampton to Auxerre. And there is David Muller-Wolf from Wolves to Hamburg. Then there is Nick Votomada from Newcastle to Juventus. I thought Nick Votomada is a good player. He's very tall, area battles, he's very good in them. Why would they loan Nick Votomada? Why would Newcastle loan Nick Votomada to Juventus? Okay, then there is Luca Brumans from Liverpool to Genk on loan. David Washington from Chelsea to Strasbourg. Chelsea gets one kind player, so which one be David Washington again? I've never heard any Chelsea player called Dei. And this David is spelled D-E-I-V-I-D. Dei. You know, Dei is a Greek word for God? Dei or Deus. Dei or something like that. Ethan Nwaneri from Arsenal to Borussia Dortmund on loan. He Chang Huang from Wolves to Schalke on loan. Dario Essugo from Chelsea to Strasbourg on loan. Robert Sanchez, Chelsea to Como on loan. They don't drive that guy. So he collect 3 goals in first match, then drive up. No, they scored him just 2 goals, so first match. How can they score you 2 goals? Go. They brought another one. That one collect 3 goals. Chelsea. The one where they bring on replace and collect, he chopped 3 goals in one match. I don't know whether they go sell him now. Wilfred Nyonto. You know that guy? That Nyonto, Wilfred Nyonto, that diminutive guy, the small guy for Leeds. He has been loaned to Fiorentina. Nathan Patterson from Everton to Torino. Then there's Bonasosa from Crystal Palace to Cologne on loan. Most of the players now loan. Cody Drame, Hull to Roma, £3.4 million. All right, then we have Skalan Vickers from Brighton to Burton, undisclosed. Hayden Matthew, Joe Warra, Burnley to Wrexham, undisclosed. Then there's Josh Powell from Nottingham Forest to Northampton on loan. We also have, Sam Chambers, Leeds to Northampton on loan. Jaden Heskey, from Man City to Sheffield Wednesday on loan. Then Joe Whitworth, Crystal Palace to Wigan undisclosed. Cameron Humphreys, Ipswich to Huddersfield on loan. Laji Ramazani, Leeds to Burnley on loan. 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

0: Hello, good morning. Hello.
1: Hello, David Chen.
0: Oga Monday.
1: Where did you know David Chen? How's the Adawa office?
0: The Adawa office is moving fine. To the glory of God. We are moving for power inside to come.
1: Are you progressing or not yet now?
0: You know now, see, we are always moving. We move from temporary side to permanent side. From permanent side now, we are going to camp.
1: You know one question I want to ask you.
0: Okay.
1: There are some of your supporters that when we go to watch ball, they will cover their jersey with their cloth.
0: No, wala. But when they win,
1: that is
0: called humility.
1: But me, I used to wear my.
0: And then when they dumbbell you, you're not going to know how to work again.
1: No problem. You know, me and you used to meet on the road. Now, did I?
0: On the road, though. On the road. Thank God, say you had road, though.
1: So, no problem. There's a change. I wish you we have entered September now.
0: Thank you so much. September is my month. The best month in the whole year. Hello, good morning.
2: The king of Adawa.
0: Did they hear that, man? That Chelsea fan.
2: they go cry.
0: They go see they go cry.
2: On Sunday, Chelsea go cry.
0: their leg don't they shake now? When they see fixture, say why now did they face us?
2: Why early now?
0: Say it too early.
2: Before Adawa, I just want to concur with what you talk for youth center. Last 2 weeks, we went for our alumni meeting for the Adawa King. Sure, this is just come timely. Just like you say, honorable commissioner, you transport making. Do something. In short, me personally, I go, the only one thing women can do for black people, that youth center.
0: If you do that youth center,
2: in short, we'll give our governor come 2031.
0: I'm telling you. Prince, me a friend for governor. If we don't get governor, we'll go collect deputy.
2: From the gates,
0: the team no final. See, now me face the embarrassment during university games now. Now me receive the other universities from other states. They say, what is this? Big bowler for front of the, now he go welcome you. Then if you enter the place, everywhere they say, oh no, now. Nah.
2: Somebody wrote something on Facebook concerning the youth center. I'm sure there are three of them in the whole state. Okay. One in Pashin, one in Shandam, and this one for Jose. All of them, even the one in Pashin, for see and Bukin. No.
0: The only youth center in the whole Joso, the team no make sense. You know bam now. You know correct. That means they're not they give the youth anything. They are not asking for mansion. Just arrange that place well. Thank you.
2: Commissioner of youth, so that making the city
0: make come on for that ministry. Go that place. Go look for one room there. Use and do office.
2: Now, if for that secretariat,
0: say they go come out, but make him get another office. You know, go bad if he get two offices. Since now two ministries in the handle, youth and sports.
2: That environment good for him to stay.
0: I would no worry. Now my guy, I'm very correct guy. I swear to God.
2: All of us go meet him.
0: No need. Make I talk to Ram. Now my guy now. My first talk to Ram. Then if he say he want crowd, we go together.
2: Now our guy, all of us now our guy.
0: And a young guy, young, very young guy.
2: I get in personal line, but I'm either brother or friend.
0: Okay, all right. But you know, now, you go talk to Ram gently.
2: Now,
0: and Massa. Level don't change, oh.
2: Yeah, you know. The king, Chelsea go cry, come on, son.
0: Then go somewhere.
2: That Emirates Stadium, but it could be like, say, they enter Saliza Forest. No way out, though. Nothing, Chelsea no go come on, they no go survive.
0: Roadblock, nearly wound them.
2: You know, Saka scored goal. You know, what is the point? That is good, bad.
0: They don't do. Before Oga Monday, go begin sweat now. You don't do. All right. So, Honorable Commissioner, thank you so much for listening to us. I know you appointed some aides yesterday, so the aides should be listening. And if that's even if you know they listen, or you go listen, then they will give you the information.

mission. Please help us with that youth center. I'm not going to stop. Oh, I'll continue today. You know, saying that my work, I'll continue to remind you softly. I'm not going to disrespect your office because now we'll not be friends. Now you're not boss, you be. We were friends before, but now we God don't elevate you, you be boss. Regarding Igbo League, I told you the draws is today by 3 p.m. I say, in just with the Igbo League, they go on. Yoruba League, they go on. Everybody, they have their. See, don't mistake the hospitality of your host to mean another thing. You know, they say make you feel at home. You go break remote. I beg, no break remote for Plateau State. Oh, these people, they're too kind. They're too nice. Don't take their hospitality for granted. Plateau State, see my hand for up. Oh. God bless Plateau State. See, I don't drop single for now. It's titled Beautiful Home. Take a listen. Listen now. DJ, hit me.

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0: 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At the sound of life.
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0: This is still Silverbirds for the 93.7 Just Still the Morning Drive. And this is now the newspaper review segment of the Morning Drive. I'm yours truly, David King. And I have the dailies right in front of me. Okay, I'll start straight up with the Nation. Nation newspaper leads with this headline. It says, doubts linger over opposition party's single candidate plan. Doubts linger over opposition party's single candidate plan. The only time this thing ever worked was in the APC formation. Other times it has refused to work. Or because everyone wants to be the frontliner. Everyone wants to have their name on the ballot paper. But it's okay. Okay. INEC and NDC at war over candidates' list change. Nigeria's 2030 $1 trillion economy on course, says Oyedele. Nigeria is aiming to become a $1 trillion economy. That will make us, obviously, the biggest economy, not just in Africa, but in the rest of the third and even developing nations. Okay. My prayer is that that works, but not that we'll have $1 trillion economy. Person, no fit buy a garri. Okay. Because the essence of having a car is not so that you'll be washing it every morning. Like one of my neighbors that time in Hoshe. The man get motor, he knows how to drive. So he now bought a car cover. This car cover went to town and bought this cover for car. He will cover it so that sun will not beat the car too much. And despite that the car is covered though, every two days he will come on the cover, wash the car. This man, I don't know whether he's still alive, but he was old that time. And you know the grill, if they go hide the key, you know what, making son see the key, go begin test the car. Okay, Kwara building collapse. We found late mother with dead child on her chest, says rescuer. Women and babies. You know, I think God created them that way. Women love babies, especially their own babies. I don't know about other people's babies, but their own blood. They can give their life. Not be all though. I know there'll be one or two bad eggs. I know a woman that gave birth to a baby and went to throw the baby inside Bola. There are still some, those few. But let's not allow the stories of the few ones dominate. The good mothers are 99.9%. Okay. GNI, that's the Jamaat Nasser Islam, that's the umbrella body. No Muslim group is planning to establish Hizbah in Plateau. No Muslim group is planning to establish Hizbah in Plateau State. Thank you for that confirmation. Let's go now to the Leadership newspaper. Leadership newspaper leads to this one. It says, Northwest diphtheria resurgence. Experts demand end to vaccine boycotts. You know, when people boycott vaccines, these days everybody, anything vaccination, especially the vaccination is free, people will be doubting it. See, you know, like I said, they don't want to make reborn. This thing, they suspect them. Anything that is free, people will just. So, I don't want to say they should add money, but. Well, Wike Obaseki AAU mourn Dan Obi's death at 64. Former APC chieftain Dan Obi has died at the age of 64. Why Tinubu should withdraw from 2027 presidential race. That's according to the APM. APM is a political party. And NANS opposes calls for return of fuel subsidy. NANS, that's National Association of Nigerian Students, opposes calls for return of fuel subsidy. An article says, has vowed to review NEL fund and offer debt forgiveness to Nigerian students. Said how can somebody start his life? Maybe by paying debt. When I become president, even those that I've collected, I will see how I'll forgive their debt, let them move. You cannot increase cost of education and offer loan as a way out. Well, his argument sounded nice to me, but let's see if it will work out. Because when it's time for campaign like this, everybody will say all the right things. Nobody go misyan. But when they now enter, say, I didn't know that the loan is big like this. So just pay, don't worry, just pay. Let's go now to the punch. Punch says, yes, I this headline is gloomy. Let me go back to leadership. Leadership says that I just got the report that diphtheria has killed how many children in Plateau State? It has spread to Plateau State too. So please be careful with your children, especially children. Now, what is diphtheria? It's not a common disease. Many we don't hear. Now, typhoid, malaria, and common pass. But, and maybe that, cholera. Now, them common pass, Abi. But diphtheria is a serious, contagious bacterial infection that primarily affects the mucous membranes of the nose and throat. Anywhere, mucous. That will be like kata. Where did they? That's where the things will affect. And it is contacted through the air. If a person, an infected person, coughs or sneezes, it go affect you. That's why anywhere you are, somebody do achoo, my guy. Don't be trying to be polite. You just keep your face there. You don't want to embarrass the person by turning your face away. My guy, turn your face. Somebody be coughing. Oh, cough. Achoo, my, and you just be sitting down. Make a no embarrassment. Anybody. Guy, if you get hanky, put and cover your nose. Help yourself, because by the time the thing goes up now, only you go there. And people are rejecting the vaccination. That's why the thing is beginning to happen everywhere. I remember when COVID vaccine came, say, don't take. If you take it in the next 3-4 months, you will die. All of you people will die. You don't reach 5 years now. And you people have been waiting for people to die. Some people even went as far as preaching it in the pulpit in their church. Say, don't take it. Don't take this vaccine. Don't take cerebrospinal meningitis. Don't take this other one. Polio. Ha! I experienced that one when I was doing my NYC in Yola. You go to some... I served under United Nations. So when the WHO were about to go for... They engaged us to just take statistics of people that are rejecting, people that are accepting. That statistic is no good for I. You read somehow, they say, and they say that polio, the way it works, it's the herd, it uses this herd herd phenomenon. In a group, if there are 10 people in a group and 8 people are vaccinated, the other 2 people that are not vaccinated, the 8 people that are even vaccinated are at risk because of the other 2 that didn't collect the vaccination. So that's what it is. But if it is contagious, no, I don't know. See, how can something so good, if it is so good, why is it free? But I remember one song by, Michael Jackson's sister? And Janet Jackson says, best things in life are free. Best things in life are free. Something like that. You can imagine if you have to pay for air. This air that we're taking in. Of all the basic necessities of life, air, water, food, housing, shelter, clothing, the one that you cannot endure for 1 minute is air. You can stay for a day without taking water. I know it is dangerous for your body, but you will survive. You can stay for a day without food. I know your body, your leg will begin to shake, especially people who like food very well, but you will survive. Even if you don't have a house, you can stay under the sun for one more than a day. You will survive. If you don't have clothes, you go hide for a corner, you go survive. But see air. In fact, some people know if it's day 1 minute me like this, I can assure you, I cannot stay survive 1 minute without air. The highest I've tried to hold my breath, I think I hit 30 something seconds. And when I eventually open my nose, oh boy, it will like say I carry the whole Third Mainland Bridge. So you can imagine the best things in life are free. And then another thing that is free, salvation. It's free. And that free, where it is free, especially salvation, no, it's not free like that. Somebody has paid for it. Just like you go to a wedding and they serve you food and you're not asking the person serving you food, how much? You say, no, the person where they do the wedding don't pay. Just chop. They will now remove meat and drop the rice on that chair. God will judge you. God will judge you. They give you wedding rice. Especially all this wedding that they use canopy. Then they will set chair, you're sitting on grass. Then they give you the rice. You look at the meat. You remove the meat up. You put the rice under your seat. Then they are passing again. Have they given you food? You say, no, they have not given us food though. They give you another one. You collect meat. You chop. God will judge you. Then later you say, the rice not even sweet self. Rice not reach everybody. You see that wedding? Rice not even reach people. Because you alone wasted 3 plates. Anyway, not you are the blame. Are they blame people who in this day and age, people are still doing wedding for 500 people, for 1,000 people. My things don't hard now. To all the young men and women listening, if you want to marry, invite 10 people. Only 10. When I enter my room, bring takeaway pack, put small chops with one mineral. Give everybody. When Pastor bless on her, DJ go just play one music. Now just only one, no, only one. Maybe Whiskey or the video correct guy. When I dance, they go out. This one, when I go rent a whole hall for 1.7 million. The 1.7 million are people rent for 1 year. You go rent them for 3 hours. You do decoration, 700,000. Let me say if you go, you go pack the decoration, go out. So now the event people, they will still pack and they go their own house. The one that you can pay, that I approve that you can pay MC. That one is okay. An MC cannot operate without a DJ. Well, two of us are okay. We can run the package. Then for Ketra, don't invite Ketra. If you pay for one cow, now only 2 laps, Ketra go put inside the food. The remaining, nine gain with that. You understand? You pay for 30 chickens. Oh, the chickens, man, I don't know whether they were alive when they bought them. Maybe not chicken, we don't get malaria, they slaughter for you. Then they will fry them well, so that you will not taste anything. People, then they cheat on her. People that are doing wedding, that they cheat on her. Because you will not be there. They say, don't worry, just give us the money. We'll make sure everywhere is okay, everywhere is fine. They even go bring bouncer, because people like free food now. So they put bouncer. If you don't have an invite, don't enter. For where? Bouncer get friend. Now, human being, they will go, bouncer, how far now? How far now? Now, my area guy, they will let you enter. So if your bouncer, you are from Tunumada, every Tunumada person will come down where they go enter, whether they get invite or not. And they give on a scope. Things are hard now. As you are on stage dancing with your new wife, people go to insult and say, the girl not even find safe. Now, this kind of person, Daniel, go marry. Her banner. See the girl head. She got bow legs, self. Now insult, they're gonna insult you. The girl's gonna say, yeah. Hey, now this kind of man, Angela, go marry. See how the man head be. People where you defeat though for your wedding, they will be insulting you. Do wedding of 10 people, God will still recognize it. And who told you must wear white garments to go and do wedding? That is somebody's traditional wedding, oh. You are copying it. Do your traditional wedding, wear your ashoke and your Niger Delta cloth, resource control, go and do your wedding. Inside the parlor of the father of the girl, wedding don't set. God has stamped it on earth and in heaven. Maybe later I can go to registry and sign in case you need the paper for something tomorrow. But that one, when I go stand for altar, now come the form holy, who wear white, say you're pure. You know pure. Yeah, you know say you're not pure. Most people where they marry now are not pure. In fact, 97%. They are all tested and trusted. Congo Daddy, they form holy. You bend shoulder. So do you accept? You say, you have accepted since like 5 years ago. You have been doing the work of husband. And you have been doing the work of wife. Today you come from holy. Wear white, white. They even cover your face. When they say you can now see your bride, you now remove the cover. The face where you don't see every day. You have seen the morning one, the one which never do makeup, the one which just wake up. You don't see all. Then they will come up, you will come, they smile. I say, you just see them afresh. Anyway, you have seen it afresh because makeup artists go down, change them. You know, go and recognize them again. That's my only advice. So I will not lie, I did white wedding, but I didn't know. I don't know that time, say there's an easy way out. I was not wise. But now that you are wise in this economy, you go and collect her 1 million, collect DJ 500,000, collect MC 800,000, then you give caterer 2.5 million, they will bring only 30 plates of food. 080-6464-1536. That's my advice. This wedding, see, church wedding, no day Bible. The wedding that is in the Bible is traditional. Your father, your mother, the father of the mother of the girl. Once they agree, they say bring tenner. You bring tenner. Wedding has taken place. The father of the girl will just carry the girl's hand and drop in your own hand. Say, and they will give you only the hand, not the whole body in marriage. Because only hand they give. So that in case you no try. 080-6464-1536. Hello, good morning. Hello? Hello?
1: Hello.
0: Yes, sir.
1: Good morning.
0: Good morning, sir.
1: Yeah, this is Bob.
0: Oga Bob, welcome. No time, sir.
1: How are you?
0: Yeah, take 1-2 minutes.
1: I think you'll be very good in religious preaching.
0: I'm just a student of the Bible, I'm not a preacher. I'm not a pastor.
1: You'll be very good for God's work.
0: Amen. Amen.
1: And
0: let the will of God be done.
1: Position, yes.
0: Amen.
1: But that apart, people telling our person not to contest.
0: Mm. APM.
1: On what grounds?
0: That he has failed. Why? He has failed. Things are hard. Everything, the economy is in shambles. Security, you know all those things now.
1: We are not sincere to ourselves in this country.
0: Okay.
1: That is the problem.
0: All right. Those do you have a counter argument?
1: In Abuja, a part of the country, bumping here and there. Hear it again. You know, an insult to a country where a country is bombed, and it probably they are in war. The worst instrument of people is bombed, and they throw it everywhere in Abuja, not even alone. There are places like that. Even here in Plateau, we saw it. You see people put bombs in their vehicle during the jam time, driving into a church, driving to manor office, killing people.
0: All right, thank you.
1: May God forgive us.
0: Amen. Thank you very much. Thank you. That scholar was very angry about the statement, but we are not the ones that made it. Uh-huh. Let's see if we can squeeze in one last call. Hello, good morning. Good morning.
2: Hello, good morning.
0: Good morning. Benedict, yeah? From Fingada.
2: Can you hear me?
0: Yes, okay. Yes, sir. Go ahead.
2: Yes. Well, this is Benedict calling from Fenerbahce.
0: Go ahead.
2: I want to sincerely appreciate you this morning for giving us this sermon this morning on how to be able to save, especially if you're starting a new life as a married man or woman.
0: Mm.
2: But Nigeria is establishing a $1 trillion come 2020.
0: Please raise your voice, sir, so that we can hear you, sir.
2: Okay.
0: All right. Well, really sorry about that. Actually, the line died on us. We apologize for the poor quality of that call, and then the death of the line eventually. Good morning, extravagant Malubi.
3: Good morning, ever sporty, energetic, vibrant David King. Always my pleasure being with you on this platform. And good morning to all our staff of Silverbird Reading 93.7 FM, Jaws, more especially our business manager, Sanson Sanson O'Malley. To our listeners out there, Want to say good morning to you. We are doing what we are doing here because you are there. And let me drop this quote as usual as we move on. When Mr. Dog gets mad, even the owner is no longer safe. Once more, good morning and you're welcome.
0: All right. When Mr. Dog gets mad.
3: Yes.
0: Even the owner. Yes. It's true now. One of my our friend, my guy that time, Mr. Tony.
3: Okay.
0: In dog, no, just recognize him again. He had to call people to climb fence and come and
3: come on.
0: Arrest the dog and take it away. He doesn't even want. He said, how much will they sell? He said, I don't want. Just take this thing and go and euthanize it. All right.
3: Before the story that touches the heart, it will be.
0: You're a wild animal, a wild animal.
3: Exactly.
0: No matter as you train, one day the brain feels just.
3: Exactly.
0: Whether I like it or not, dog, this domestic is, it was originally a wild animal, just that it was domesticated. And even the domestication is exclusionary because they can domesticate it for your own compound. It will recognize all of you.
3: Exactly.
0: But another person, if it's him, the thing will be wild.
3: Exactly. Uh-huh. That's quite true.
0: All right, let's jump into the dailies this morning. A presidential candidate is telling another presidential candidate to drop out and not be part of the race because of one thing or the other. I think campaigns are allowed here, and the candidates are allowed to banter each other. I think it is allowed in a way, but there's a limit. There's a bar you must not hit. Mm. Even though these bars are not too clear for us, and the politics becoming heated to the extent that police and General Abdul Salami, his panel is moving to curb the rising tension because of the utterances of some of these candidates, and not just the candidates themselves, even their spokesmen, the people that work for them, the people that are supporting them, some of their alterations, utterances, some of their postulations, positions can be very, very, you know, can stoke a lot of tensions. And even the candidates that they are supporting, don't call them to order. Mm-hmm. It's like they are basking, they are reveling in those comments.
3: Yeah.
0: I think somebody should be held responsible when some of these comments are made. If you say step down and you give a reason, we understand that one. But when you say something that you are a criminal, you are this, you are that, I think those things should not be allowed.
3: Yes, let me begin this way. Some of those things happen because I don't know the reasons why people don't go to the court to seek redress.
0: Mm.
3: Because if you tarnish my image, for instance, like Dibos will say, a man who stood in the marketplace when the market was packed to the brim and they labeled someone a thief, then when the market, everybody don't go home, and then you discover that the person was not a thief, will you be able to gather the market again to the full to that level again when you begin to confess or apologize that the person you called a thief when the market was packed to the brim was not a thief?
0: Mm.
3: And that's why the courts are there. Sometimes people say certain things that are not verified, that are not true. In fact, there was even a story I was following. A certain lady claimed that a Nigerian footballer raped her, and she went to the social media, was calling out the relatives of the footballer and all that. And when she was arrested, she had no evidence. There were conversations, social media conversation between her and the guy, but discovered that whatever relationship was mutual because they are both adults.
0: Mm.
3: There was nothing coercive about anything they had together. She started begging for forgiveness, that she was actually being foolish by taking such a stand. And the question people started raising, the guy, just forgive her, just let her go. And the people who don't know how much damage she has done to that guy in the first instance by coming out to the public claiming that this guy raped you. I mean, what are you thinking? So when people in the name of politics throw tantrums, must slings, damage people's reputation and image, and even say unprintable and unverifiable things against your political opponent because you want to bring him or her down in order to accelerate. I think people should learn to go to the court. And such cases, as far as I'm concerned, if they are proved beyond reasonable doubt, the court should be too quick to give judgment and even go ahead to disqualify the person, because you don't have to quench other people's light for yours to shine.
0: Mm-hmm.
3: The ocean is too wide for two fish to begin to kill themselves over a certain space. So in that case, I think, just like you mentioned, if you are free to bring out the weakness of your opponent, but make sure that you have verifiable evidence. For instance, you're saying somebody stole while he was in secondary school. Do you have an evidence to prove that?
0: Hmm.
3: If you do have, you are free to bring it up because you're trying to demarcate your opponent. But whereby I heard they said I was told and you can't prove it and you're bringing it to a public space. If I am in such a position and you try to tarnish my image, there's no harm in going to court, seek redress, and get some money out of you so that you will learn. And those who are also towing the same line of behavior will also learn. And just like you rightly mentioned, I also want to bring it to the doorsteps of our politicians and our elites. Sometimes your foot soldiers, mm-hmm. they want to prove, you know, it's like some of them who are placed under a certain stipend and for data every month, the money drops, mm-hmm. and he wants to really prove to
0: that
3: you.
0: He's using the data. He will just say, "Oga, who offend you? Let me go and insult the person."
3: Exactly. They open mouth wide and begin to say things they cannot defend. And by the time you pick them up, they begin to sing like canary, pleading. And if you insist, they say you are a wicked man.
0: Mm-hmm.
3: So, and more so, those who they are doing the job for, like you said, call your boys to order. Recently, the Ekuje Area Council chairman said something that I am surprised if the police have not picked him. I will be surprised if the DSS have not picked this man, who came out and threatened people living in Kuje area in Abuja, that if they can't vote at APC, they should pack and leave Kuje. I mean, that's threat. That's an overboard, crossing the red line. And a certain one came, if you don't vote our party, we will vote another, we cut your thumbs. I mean, that is that how to campaign and gonna vote and support for your principal or for yourself? This is something that I'm happy that someone like Abdul Salam Abubakar, who has always been preaching peace for election and with his group, Father Bishop Kuka, making politicians to come and sign a peace accord, which peace accord, if breached, nobody's held responsible. Nobody's held for even breaching the peace after doing the signing. So people have asked, what is the consequences of reneging after signing that such a security pact and all that? So I think it is high time we begin to look in the direction of those who are really creating tension. Election no be war. We must get to that point whereby we'll develop zero tolerance for those who are creating unnecessary tensions in campaigns and using some unprintable, unverifiable words, even against their political opponent. It's because consequences of it does not fall on them. You see people thinking that we go do them, nothing go happen. We go talk them, nothing go happen. And you heat up the polity. At the end of the day, you hear that people are killed, people are injured, properties are destroyed, all because you are putting yourself forward to occupy a political space. I think also we must look at the largesses of the political offices. The largesses are too much. That's why some people can kill, maim, pull, kill others, ride on the shoulders of others, suppress people just to get to that office. If actually you are scheming to come and serve us, must you kill us before you come there to serve? I think we must get to that point.
0: All right, let's try and get to that point. For those who be, you know, the easiest employment now is media aid. Everybody, so long as you can put something on Facebook, whether the English correct or you know correct, you are a media aid, and they will just give you the data. Go and check it. You just go and be insulting your father's mates because of one thing or the other. You don't know how tomorrow will pan out.
3: Mm-hmm.
0: That same person you insulted, one day you will go to him for help. Or you'll be in a situation, you might not even go to him for help. He will be the only person who will turn out to help you. The kind of guilt that will wound you.
3: Mm-hmm.
0: That is if
3: people have conscience even these days again.
0: You know that kind, you are in a situation and the only person that turned up to help you is the person you once insulted.
3: Exactly.
0: The kind of guilt that will eat you from within and without, you prefer the person to not even help you.
3: Quite true.
0: So please, be careful how you go out to be insulting people's fathers because of politics. Don't do it. If you don't like a politician, just keep quiet and jump and pass.
3: Mm-hmm.
0: That's what I employ. Mm-hmm. Once I don't subscribe to a particular politician's ways, I just pretend like you don't exist. Mm-hmm. I don't have to insult you.
3: Quite
0: I don't
3: true.
0: Have to make comments on your on you about on social media, whether openly or covertly. I just make sure you don't even exist in my thought. You know that you'll be living rent-free in my head and then I'll now be forced to insult you. Please, this is still Africa. This is still Africa. We respect our elders. We respect our elders no matter the situation. This, as we say, father, na father. Even if your father is a drunkard, father, na father.
3: Quite true. The politicking and the campaign should be based on issues. I mean, if, for instance, you are coming to see me, you want to woo me to vote your candidate, and all you're coming with is condemn the other, condemn, and you are not telling me what you are going to do differently. As far as I'm concerned, just like you said, I rate you, and in my mind, you're already in the dustbin. You can't have my vote because you are not convincing me in the fact that you are going to make my life better and the economy of Nigerians better. So if all you are doing, unfortunately, we don't have consequences for all of this, because if you gather thousands of people in a stadium or in a place and all you're doing is you're calling your political opponent all manner of names, and then from start to finish, that's all you have done. You have not told us how you intend to make sure there's a 3 square meal on the table of average Nigerian. You have not told us how you intend to give us a security so that we can sleep and travel with our 2 eyes closed. You are not telling us how we can pay less on electricity now.
0: Mm-hmm.
3: Because if you have been banded into band A, you can be very sure that the light in your house, on your premises, will be doing like Traff Gator. You just on it, you take and see road, you off it again. That's what most people do. And then to Angwa boys who steal electricity at night, 9 p.m., 10 p.m., then climb the pool, hang the wire. By the time it is 4:30 a.m. or 5 o'clock,
0: you go and hook it back. You go and hook it. And it's the same you that will go and insulting Nigeria.
3: Exactly.
0: Insulting government.
3: Exactly. So all these are the issues that you should bring to the table. Nigerians are wiser now. I think the hardship and the hunger don't reset a lot of people's brain. Like you said, some people have cars, but they can hardly drive it.
0: Mm.
3: Not because they don't know how to drive, but because money for fuel. If you can fuel your car on a daily basis to go to work, you know how much that is going to take out of your purse at the end of the month. So these are issues. Let the campaigns be on issue-based campaigns.

0: 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So, yeah, we're gonna look at what's trending, and Radio Boss Baby is going to gist us.
1: Okay. So let's just take a look at three, you know, stories. Very funny stories, I won't lie, because the first one I saw this morning, I said, what's going on? It's Bobby's brothers again. Like, when will this come to an end?
0: Bobby's brothers.
1: Every day, there are these people are disturbing tourists in Lagos. They are disturbing the Lagosians themselves. Like, when will it come to an end? Is it like there's no regulatory body to actually control people like that? I'm talking about Lagos touts, all right? So there's this video of this Chinese man that came to Lagos for vacation, and he was also on the street enjoying himself. And, you know, one of the touts there approached him and said, bro, you need to buy me something. If you're not buying me anything, you need to leave this place ASAP. You know what? Let me not talk too much. I'm just going to play the audio so you all can listen and digest it, so that it's not like Reshi is overreacting.
2: It's Nigeria.
3: Yes.
2: This place is for the public, right? I want to do something.
3: You want to drink something?
2: Yes.
3: You work, you get some money.
2: It's not nice.
3: Why this thing? You buy something for me.
2: Why?
3: You buy something for somebody.
4: Stop.
3: What?
4: Stop.
3: What stop?
4: Yeah.
3: Yeah.
4: Pay.
3: I pay what? May I ask who are you?
4: Me?
3: Yeah.
4: I'm Nigerian citizen. I've had my card. Nigeria.
3: It's my right. You do it, man.
4: No, you're not
3: you
4: right.
3: You have no right to stop
4: no,
3: me.
4: No, I have right to stop you.
3: Who are you?
4: Because you're not the citizen.
3: I'm not the citizen. I paid
4: the
3: visa.
4: You're not the citizen.
3: You talk to the police and call the police to stop me.
4: Yeah.
3: Okay? And call the police.
4: Oh, yeah, stop.
3: It's my business. It's not a business. What's wrong with you? Hey.
4: My friend.
3: I'm the tourist. I pay the visa. If you have
4: I don't
3: any
4: have problem. That.
3: You're in control. You call the police to control.
4: I'm a police.
3: You know. You think I'm afraid of?
4: You're fucking my guy.
1: Okay, so let's stop here. Like, so now what they're saying is, if you are as much as your skin is, you know, not black, or you look like extremely wealthy, you have to tip them before you use that particular space. Like, I know Bobby has answered this question before, and I don't want you to even answer it again. This bombastic side that I just gave around my body just went cold. But honestly, it is very, very annoying, because this tourist was actually streaming. Like, he was streaming, he was live, so you can imagine how many people were online watching this particular, you know, incident just take place. And then how are they going to start looking at us? Because right now it's not like they're saying, oh, the people in Lagos, so what the guy his caption said, Nigerians. So he's not trying to say like all of us are like that. Me, I don't need to do like that. Ruby, they do like that.
0: I don't do like that.
1: 12K, they do like that. No, now. So I know Bobby, I will not even mention your name, because but like I saw a video of with Kata Efe where he was fighting with someone too this morning. The person wanted to break his glass because he was asking him for something. Like, it's not a much. I don't know if there's something needs to be done about it out, you know, popularly known as Agberus in Lagos, because it is becoming too much. Then maybe, I don't know that you saw that video where Kata Efe Pella gifted a woman 1 million naira with her daughter on live on TikTok yesterday. So, okay, what's your take on that particular? I don't know that you saw the whole video, because what I want to talk about is you know when Pella credited the 1 million naira to lady's account, and he was like, have you seen it? The lady now said, yes, thank you very much, God bless you. Pella asked again, have you seen it? She said, yes, sir, thank you very much, God bless you. And then he was like, is that all? He was expecting her to roll, shout, scream. That was what he said. Like, what people were selling is granite worth 3,000 naira with her mom during life.
0: Yeah.
1: So now I said to actually buy it for 1 million naira, and all they are saying is, thank you very much, God bless you.
0: So
1: he said he wanted more. Like, she wasn't appreciative enough. So people are calling him out. Like, my guy, this girl didn't beg you for this. You decided to do it out of your own free will. And she has said thank you a couple of times. What do you want from her? May she remove her soul, give you, because you gave her 1 million naira.
5: Oh, I thought some of you said that Nigerians are givers. I mean, and thank you. You know, it's like there's the way this thing works for us here that when you and I we converse about something, and the following day we get to see another light to it. Yesterday you were here telling me Nigerians are very kind to those that give money to people. We are so happy and love. Now he has given her the money, so now why are they dragging Pella? They should be clapping for Pella. That Pella did well.
0: He did well. I think it's what he was expecting the lady to do. I don't know what he was expecting the lady to do.
5: This is sarcasm I just created, because she was telling me yesterday that Nigerians are these, they are give, and I was putting some other views to it, and now that's what we say. That means people give not because they really want to help, but not people, right? Some people, so that we balance the equation, because they want to go viral, because they want, they just want to see that look on that person's face to make them feel like, yeah, at least I've touched,
1: crying and I've touched alive,
5: you know? So, but when they see you come, it's different if the lady had just said nothing, say, I saw it, then would have said, oh, you're an ingrate. But she said,
1: Sydney, thank you, sir. God bless you. She said,
5: and
1: it
5: even
1: twice.
5: Said, thank you, sir. Because that lady might even be older than
1: Pella.
5: But because of that 1 million naira, that made her to say, sir. Or maybe because he's married. So that's why I keep saying this thing here every now and then, that it's not about just giving, because anybody could give you anything, but with different motive. So if you're that person that always looking for help online, well, it's good for the for both of them, at least.
1: But then honestly, if you're giving, you know, someone something because you want to be celebrated, and you post your pictures all over the social media, say, "Oh, mommy, to my helper, would you want a lonely?" That's what you're doing, my dear. Just stop it, because there's no blessing that will come with that. Like, there's no blessing, honestly.
5: Rasha, are you telling us there's no blessing?
1: Like, you know, just give because you want to give, not because you're expecting this person to make a billboard for you at Mountain Terminus that you gave the person to me. And don't try me.
5: See, I said it that you're the video. You are the only one here. Because today you said me.
1: Yesterday is gone, bro. Today is today.
5: Is what I'm saying? Yes. So people see, let me tell you, the thing is, people always give for different reasons. You can't stop them. The only thing is, you, the receiver, should be wise to know exactly what you're doing while receiving that. If you're ready for the consequence later in life, then collect. If you know you're not ready, move on. That's it. But for that lady, it's all good. And Pella, thank you for gifting, according to Rashi.
1: So another funny story that is making rounds on social media this afternoon is the story of this elderly British woman that, you know, is crying that people should come to her aid, that she got married to a 31-year-old Nigerian and brought him to, you know, the UK. And after the guy arrived, you know, he spent just 1 week with her and he disappeared. So she doesn't know where the guy is currently. The people should come to her aid, and she's looking for her husband. So people are not telling her, my dear, just look for another husband, because this one is what? Is gone. But why is it that some of our young brothers actually do this? I saw some of these videos online where, oh, come with me as I go pick my baby, you know, from the airport. And the baby I'm seeing is not baby in at all. Like, yo, don't call that a baby. Like, what is going on?
5: Are you body shaming them?
1: Whatever you
5: you're the one that used to say that age is just a number for women. That even when you're 30, you're 40. But I told you that Reshi,
1: what? I said this one is 86.
5: 86. Who are you to say that an 86-year-old woman is not a baby? If you're telling me that 30-year-old lady is not old, well, according to Nigerian standard, so why dragging this 86? You see, so that's life for you.
1: What, can you listen to yourself? Like, what you're saying right now, does it even make sense to you?
5: It does. Because somebody, in Nigerian standard, when you're 30 as a lady and 35, that means, I mean, you don't really know what's up right now, because guy may not look for you to get married.
1: In 2026.
5: See, that's the issue. That's what I'm saying. In 2026 too, don't think that an 86-year-old woman cannot have a man of 31. That's what I'm saying. So you see.
1: You see? We'll just leave it here. But please, if you are the husband of this to this woman.

0: so we're like feeling very, very close. If I'm not at this one's house, I'm at this one's house. And Patricia got married immediately we graduated from uni. So like when she got married, we were all in camp. But you know now she be bright, so they gave her, you know, pass to go home and all of that. Because I couldn't make it, my sister had to go represent me. Like my sister wore my dress. That's how close we were. Like my family knows her family, they know me and everything. After wedding, we all go back from camp. I called her, oh my love, congratulations, I'm so happy for you. You know, this is sorry I couldn't make it to the wedding. She's like, it's okay and all of that. After that day for night, I see message you. She said that will no longer be close like the way we used to be. That, you know, they told us some things in church. See, that was when I knew that, oh, this is the way they tell people, tell you that, oh, when your friend gets married, they tell them to stop being friends with single people.
1: Why?
0: And I don't know, that we can no longer call her with pet names like my love, baby, whatever. That is only her husband that is allowed to call her that, and she's allowed to call her husband whatever and all of that. I was shocked. Like, I was honestly shocked and pained at the same time. I will not lie to you. I was really close with this girl. That thing pained me. I said, you know what? It's all right. It's all good. I'm sorry for calling you that. It will not happen again. Then, that's how I just gave this girl space. She will call me. I go pick and all. We go charge and all. But all of a sudden, I just... Like, oh yeah, now, let's just go our separate ways. Since you're not married, I'm not. I don't want to cause any wahalas in your marriage and all that. And that's how this girl called my mom one day. I said that she doesn't know what she has done to me, that she'll call me, I don't take her calls, she'll chat, mm-hmm. I don't reply, that I'm not, I wasn't like this before, blah, blah, blah, blah, blah. My head, I was like, why, madam? You said they told you that you should be careful with how you... So some people, naturally, just are good, and some people come out is when they go, clear, you know, naturally, that you have mental, so you just, have to give them space like that. But so, it's okay to outgrow your friends. It's not like... It's a must to still, like, there are people that feel like, oh, you don't even believe on someone, another person that, you are now on radio, you're not a celeb now, so you don't pass our level. How?
1: I don't know what,
0: how?
1: Why people say that.
0: I'm on radio, celeb for Angwa, like, how? I am still me. It doesn't mean that, oh, because I'm on radio, and then it means like I'm above you. I'm still Reshi. We can still be cool. So some people feel like, oh, maybe you're now here and then still there, so they can no longer be friends with you. It's okay to outgrow those kind of people. Now, they know one day your life, so...
2: I think it's common with ladies. So, because for me as a guy, I don't think I can... It's not like that with guys, though. Because guys, wherever it is, whatever season, maybe just very few of them. So, it's... For guys, we're always cool. So that's why I can't really.
0: I honestly, I envy guys. You guys are always cool, but female friendship, nah, it's just crazy. I know that you saw that post of that lady that said that if you lose your parents and then you don't like call her,
1: I saw that.
0: Tell her that, oh, you lost.
1: She's not going to
0: your father or your mother. Then she just sees the post on your social media handles that she's not going to attend the funeral. That she's strict like that.
2: Queen.
0: Like I said, who are you? Someone is money. I still say strict. Strict as how. Guys will not even send you. Guys will not care. They will come through for you. They will even support you financially. Yeah. But Kai girls, we need to do better. No. We honestly need to do better. Do you guys have any shout out to give? No. Ruby. Shout out to Chica, shout out to DJ Work, shout out to DJ 12K for keeping this company. You know, we create music on the show today. And thank you to you. Yes, you, I mean like you, listening to us right now.
2: Thank you.
0: You are the reason. Yeah, why we do this Monday to Wednesday, 2 to 5 p.m. on Silver Bus Rhythm 93.7 FM. Just until we come your way again next week, inshallah. God's willing.
2: I will go meet with the board because we need to see your faces. And...
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0: day 2 of September. And it's 2nd of September as it were, 2026. It's exciting to be with you. My name is Samson, Samson Omale, and this is the press conference.
1: It's really an excitement this evening. I'm Okande Ode. Good evening.
0: Okande, I'd like to begin by playing a sound bite. I intermittently followed the media parley by the FCT minister. What's his name again?
1: Wicked. Wiki.
0: Mr.
1: Wiki. Yes, on Wiki.
0: What did you say earlier?
1: I had a classmate in secondary school.
0: What were you thinking?
1: No, it was he wanted to tell the principal that it was a slip of the tongue. Mm-hmm. So he told the principal that it was a slipping tongue. Mm-hmm. I think this particular was a case of a slipping tongue.
0: It's a dangerous slipping of the tongue. So here's some Ezimo Wiki. He was on national television today, as usual, with his usual. And then there were many talking points, you know, from that. We'll begin with this one first.
2: The governor of Benue, then, Otto, we knew his bias. We knew what was going to happen because of the Benue ticket. You know what he did? He went to block Atiku, who said, support to be.
3: So it was a strategy?
2: Of course. We wanted to defeat him, yes. Hold on. No, listen now. Why people talk? Everybody has influence somewhere. There are people who don't like the EU. Those who come to the way to vote. Don't come and tell me you are so independent, it's a lie.
0: Okay, that's the first thought, Mr. Ode. That's coming from... now, there were lots of things he said. And if you permit me, I'd like to just hear from the horse's mouth first, and then we can get into the discussion. First, what you just heard was Ezimo Wike saying that in order to defeat Atiku Abubakar, they used Governor Otom in 2023, you know, to support, to kind of stylishly say he's supporting P2B because they knew they were fielding a Muslim ticket, right, as per Tinubu. And then what they did was to engineer more because they know that they were not going to succeed if that they needed to create a decoy to get the people to begin to, you know, follow or to design something in that direction. Now, there's another thing he said about the NBA. Listen.
2: I told you why I wasn't going to support you. Now those who are backing you are all traders. I know what they want.
1: They were what?
4: The current NBA president?
2: Yeah, she came to see me, yes. She said, look, she ran my support. I said, look, why I did not support you in the election? And I told you, traders were backing you. They never meant well for NBA. And you have seen it now. You have a lot of work to do. You have a lot of work to do. And luckily her speech, she made promise of that. So much work to be done. Now look at the NBA. How could NBA, don't be sentimental, don't say, oh, because for your state, no. How could NBA, take for example, you're talking about rule of law, what we thought. You can see a former president of another country. Say, look, in your country, how? We never heard of this and this and that. What happened? So we can learn from that.
0: Okay. That is the second thought from Ezimo Wike, saying that why he didn't support the current president of the NBA and all of that. Now, there's so much he talked about, even when he said that he was the one who directed Governor Adeleke, you know, to issue a press statement after his election, saying that he's going to support Tinubu, and then directed him also.
1: He directed him.
0: Yes.
1: He used that word.
0: He said yes.
1: He advised him or he directed him.
0: He was the one who asked him. Maybe the use of word, but he was the one who asked him. To go and
1: can you get average number? Want to get the word he himself used.
0: Okay, we'll we'll try and get the, it may not be the exact word. Okay, fine, fine, fine. I think I got the sound bite. Thank God. I think I got the sound bite. Here it is.
2: There are factions. ADC is there. MDC is there. They said I supported Adeleke. Adeleke was in PDP. PDP had a crisis. He moved to Accord. So that would be able to get his ticket. On that election day, I was not in Nigeria. I was outside this country. I was not in Nigeria. Election happened. My concern, if I never came with, will you still support Mr. President? And I called him because that's my own interest. I called him. I said, listen, you have told me you will support Mr. President. Are you going to keep to it? He said he was going to keep to it. Okay. I wish him good luck. I don't need to go to Russia. And that was why in the last media chat I said, listen, if federal government was fighting at Adeleke, federal government, does no one not involved? Federal government. But if the APC is fighting at Adeleke, I'm going to the number of APC, I'm coming. Don't raise your hand, I'm coming. Don't spoil this election now. This is the election.
5: Yes,
2: but it's important that you get it clear about the relationship with the APC governors. Anywhere I sit, my strategy, my thinking, how will President win this election? Now, after that election, go on record, go and ask Adeleke. I told Adeleke, I called him when I was in Croatia. I said, you told me you support Mr. President. He said, yes. Now you have won. Issue a statement. Issue a statement that you still will support Mr. President and thanking him for a free and fair election. I don't need to go and tell anybody. I don't need to go and tell Mr. President. I don't need to. He issued a statement. I also told him. I believe it. When you receive your certificate of return, go and present it to Mr. President. I don't need to call Mr. President. I want to. No, I don't need that. It is my job. Why was that strategy? To knock off these people in current position, coming to be, to come and call favor. When are they issued that statement? ABC,
0: so this is just a bit of several things that the minister said today. He also took a swipe. I mean, there are some things he said that was a revelation that if I was at that panel, I'll just follow up and ask him. So it means that you are the one who, because there are things he said that literally inferred that he's literally making sure that the PDP does not, you know, in any way contest. And of course, some of the problems he even, in the course of passing comment he made, said that PDP is in crisis. That's why, you know, he made some very silent. I was listening very keenly, but let's look at these three things he said amidst the many he spoke about. And of course, he said, you know, a few things. When I listen like that, I listen with an open ear, but don't talk about this there. Maybe, but take the substance. You know, he said he was giving them a lecture.
1: Wait, he
0: said they should listen to this lecture, and he's given them one of the ARISE director of news was now asking, so no sir, this is not a lecture, this is an interview, you know. And then he took swipe at channels, took swipe at everyone who tries to, you know, he brought out their records that, hey, your channels is always call another media station, hey, you are not, you know, and all of that. I mean, it was just, he couldn't even allow them to, even they tried. I saw today they tried to make effort to try to get him to ask questions. He kept not wanting them to ask questions.
1: They didn't try. You understand me? They didn't try. You see, I've always complained about, you see, the quality of the people who go, their state of mind, and this consciousness that he's giving them money for them to come attend the interview, then they allow him to dictate the pace. You understand me? Most of these issues he's talking today, they are even irrelevant. Why is he telling people, President, about the tactic strategy they use in 2023 and that kind of thing? Now, as a strategist, he doesn't even need to divulge their plans or what they did before, because it will help the opposition to begin to interpret their steps as they get ahead. Except he's telling us that they have compromised the election. The reporters who were there had a lot of things to use to divert him and win. A weaker one at the end of the day, as is always the case. Sure. There is this issue of the drug issue in U.S. concerning his principal. They will have bombarded him from different angles about the U.S. problem and the implications of the 2027 elections. And he will not have time to be all these jabs. His voice is not even good. I wasn't hearing him well. I don't know what he was saying in most cases. You know, it's the journalist that bungled the opportunity. He will just call them and go and be shining and talk as if, that is, you don't blame him for calling it a lecture. This certainly was a lecture, not interview.
0: He took charge and he was in firm
1: control. It was a lecture with no plan. Anything that comes to his mind, he starts discussing, you know. Nobody says, look at the people. We are asking, why is the group principal, is the principal on leave now? You know, there are speculations. He's either ill, he went to hospital, or he's shifting close to a quiet place where he can address the problems he's having in the U.S. These are issues they should have engaged the minister with.
0: You know, he said something very critical. He said, if Atiku, or Peter, if you want me to play that, I'll play that for you again.
1: But even if you play, I'm wasting time. Now, hear the poor quality voice there. I can't hear him.
0: He has
1: killed his own voice. During a delicate election, whether he was in Croatia or what, yeah. I could not hear clearly. I don't have bad ears.
0: No, the audio quality too is not too clean. Even at the live recording for most of the TV station, I don't know what happened to their audio. They didn't get it right. So it's not about his voice. The audio too was not clear. He said if Atiku or Obi wins election, the first politician they will go after is him.
1: But you should know now, he's not only first politician. He has done enough things. He's not working for the interest of this. He's not a patriot. You understand me? But he should know by now that his principal will not win the election if the election is free and fair.
0: So from what he's saying, you think that they don't have plans to win the elections?
1: They are not working
0: you know,
1: on plans.
0: He told us one strategy they use now in order to get towards Atiku.
1: They cannot succeed this time.
0: Yeah, but by the way, from what he said, right, Mr. Ode, it just appears to me that they also know that they are up for a fight.
1: That is a worse one than that of 2023.
0: They are up for a fight that is not going to be so. They know that if their principal has done fantastically well, there's no need for them to have a strategy. But it appears to me, from what he said, that actually they must do some setting. I keep using my word very carefully. They are having their own strategy to see how they can win this election.
1: Because they know that this time around, it is not them against the opposition. It is them against the people of Nigeria.
0: No, but the people of Nigeria, according to him, he said there's no way they can win this election because the opposition are not united. And I tend to agree with him.
1: Nigerians are angry. Nobody cares about the unity of the opposition. Nigerians are angry. Even if they will vote out this administration and leave a vacuum, so be it.
0: No, Mr. Ode, you can't say that on radio.
1: No. I want to just tell you how concerned, how resolved they are.
0: Yeah, but
1: you understand me? Definitely there will be an alternative there.
0: But the honest truth, Mr. Let me tell you, the opposition has the potential to win
1: this election.
0: But they cannot because
1: they are not united.
0: Because they are going to share their vote among the leading candidates.
1: No, forget it.
0: Why are you saying I should forget it?
1: Forget it. No, don't prepare. Don't prepare a ground for the status quo to rig the elections. Radio presenters have said, had predicted earlier that he will win. He will not win.
0: But I'm speaking from the point of fact that if
1: who is speaking from a point of fact?
0: I'm speaking from a point of fact too, not fast.
1: I'm not being farcical.
0: Okay, so but that's why I'm saying. From my own
1: You understand me? You are being factual. You are with the status quo. I am talking about the facts concerning the people.
0: No, I'm not saying this. I'm looking at the numbers, Mr. Ode. If you want me to present the numbers of 2020 and even 2015 and 2019, I'll present it to you and that's on that basis.
1: Let me tell you. This Wike you are seeing is a frightened man. He knows they are already down. All this interview you see, he's gambling with the process. You understand me? He knows they are already down and out.
0: But the point is,
1: if you ask me, what is the strategic implication of this interview? What is the very important, urgent thing that he called for this media pally and said to Nigerians?
0: One, you and I are talking about it too. He also made some revelations.
1: I only wanted to remind you that you had once suggested here that we should stop giving him publicity.
0: Yes.
1: I'm surprised that you brought it to the menu today.
0: But you see, the point is that he's the number one leading news headline and story today in Nigeria. There is no how cannot. This is press conference. There's no how can talk about it. You go to the newspapers, go to all the national.
1: The other time we started judging him from the point of view of his notoriety. Mm. And we said for that reason, we'll stop giving him additional publicity here. You should not bug the public with issues or Wiki. Mm. You understand me? Mm. You brought it back today, and I'm not seeing anything spectacular about, in respect of what he said during that interview. He is claiming that the same man who said if he had gone to Oshun, Adeleke will not win, is the same man who sat far away from outside the country, is advising Adeleke to issue a statement,
0: and he did
1: to take his certificate of return. So Adeleke on his own did not know what to do after winning the election.
0: He knows what, if he doesn't do it, you know what to come after him.
1: No.
0: Yes.
1: Why do you think Adeleke on his own did not intend to go and present his certificate of return to the president?
0: No. Whether he intend or he didn't intend, right? There was a Jagaban somewhere who had told him what to do and he obeyed it to the letter.
1: He did not. He wasn't carrying out the instructions of Wiki.
0: If he didn't
1: carry, he was acting out of his own volition.
0: I expect
1: Adeleke to issue a statement debunking the claims of Wike. You understand me?
0: If he was acting on his own volition and didn't take the instruction of Wike to do what he did, Governor Adeleke come out and say what Wike said.
1: Wike is a man of multiple standards. All these claims he's making, he said earlier that if he wanted, he would have gone there, let him not win, and the rest. Promise Wike. Let me tell you, Adeleke plus all the governors cannot save Tinubu in 2027. They cannot.
0: Wow.
1: So whether he tells him to write a statement assuring that he will support Mr. President, every governor has only one vote. Nothing. They can't do anything. The tide is very clear.
0: So why do you think that the APC then targeted all the governors to ensure that, why do you think that the governors then gravitated towards the APC and not into, even if the PDP, let me talk about the PDP governors then. If their party was in the kind of whatever is going through, why didn't they look for another platform? They unite and say, okay, because we want to give a fight, let's go to PRP. Let's go to where
1: Let me United. Yes, I'll tell you something.
0: Yes.
1: You see, the movement of these governors,
0: yes,
1: from other parties into the APC,
0: yes,
1: even as pressmen, we have not been able to unravel the story completely.
0: Beautiful.
1: There is more to it than met the eye. Mm. You understand me?
0: Mm.
1: And two, there was also an effort from the presidency or from the state, yes, to make sure that anyone who is moving from the PDP or any other party comes into the APC. You know the logic. Mm. If you can get them all into the APC, there will be no other parties will be starved of funds. No state under any party will have the opportunity of a governor making donations to the party in that state, so that by 2026-27, no party or the other parties remaining will not be strong enough financially to give him a tough fight.
0: Really?
1: That was one of the reasons of coercing these people into the APC. But I want to tell you, as I've said it here before, that as much as the elections are very close by next year, the annihilation or total, that is the scattering of the APC, will begin as early as the elections end. That is if the elections will hold.
0: Okay. But there's another very, very important statement he made, which I know will generate a lot of discussion, and maybe that will also even make you more angry. He said, and has defended the inclusion of an individual under the Economic and Financial Crimes Commission, who is part of the Bola Tinubu's campaign team. he argued that being probed does not prevent a person from canvassing for votes. Being a suspected corrupt person,
5: mm-hmm.
0: which is undergoing investigation, as mm-hmm. long as you've not been declared whatever, is not. This is because he questioned what he described as a double standard in scrutinizing people involved in political campaigns, noting that a person facing an EFCC investigation but not charged to court could still participate in political activities.
1: You understand me?
0: Yes.
1: That I can agree with him to some extent. You understand me?
0: Yeah.
1: Being that even a madman has his sane moment that he can make correct decisions, valid decisions that have sanity in them. You understand me? Yes, then I can agree with him. To the extent that even this government that is going for another election, you understand me, is honorably being probed by a lot of people. It's being interrogated for a lot of policies and programs. All these issues of parastatals that are emerging now that are not statutory and they are getting allocation and the rest, there are issues. It can collapse a government. But you see, the same government is going for re-election with problems on its head. So it's just the same as these people that are being investigated and are being listed in the campaign council.
0: Okay.
1: You understand me? Because the person going for election is as troubled as those who are being put together to propel the elections.
0: Okay, why you slightly, and I like your position, why you slightly agree with Wike on that? I beg to differ a bit on the fact
1: you
0: can that
1: differ even substantially. I would be very okay with it.
0: Differ
1: because I don't know your viewpoint.
0: Yes, he raised the matter because he attacked the channel's program. And I'm saying that because he attacked them that why should they raise such kind of a question? And on the basis of the fact that channel was saying, does the person have any moral standing to be part, to canvass for votes when he's being investigated? I'm thinking that on the part of morality, but again, you have brought out this idea, and of course, what Wike is saying about if a person is not yet proven guilty about, I mean, it doesn't stop the person from, but I'm looking at, because again, the question is Beta Edu, who had the corruption issues, former Minister of Humanitarian and Poverty Alleviation.
1: Yes.
0: She's actively in the campaign, and many people are raising questions. So on the basis of moral disposition,
1: that is valid. What I'm telling you, that even the government seeking re-election does not have an absolute moral face at the time of asking for re-election.
0: Okay,
1: you understand me?
0: Okay,
1: yes, it's a company of immoralities.
0: Okay,
1: yes,
0: okay.
1: So, okay. Yes, in as much as we cannot stop the government for asking for re-election, Beta Edu is only being investigated. She has not been confirmed by any constituted authority or court of law as having committed fraud, which amounts to translate as corruption.
0: That's right.
1: And to that extent, either she's been jailed or punished to any extent.
0: Okay.
1: Yes.
0: Okay.
1: So she looks as good as the same government being investigated, going to ask for re-election.
0: Mm.
1: Yes.
0: Okay. All right. That's I think that's enough for us on the Wike matter. We've taken the first 20 minutes of the show to discuss some of the issues that are arising from it.
1: You can see how I tell you he has been causing time, you know, stifling, you know, the national process, inhibiting national growth.
0: No.
1: Imagine this 20 minutes of that is quality man hour.
0: You are saying,
1: 20 minutes.
0: No, you can't. That's you are just being exaggerating. You are exaggerating because your exaggeration is another level on this matter. Because
1: I'm exaggerating what?
0: Yes, you exaggerated that 20 quality minutes. What about the five top media houses in this country that gave him over 2 hours to do that? What would
1: he paid for it?
0: Yes.
1: He paid. You and I know. We should discuss it here. News commercialization.
0: He didn't pay also.
1: That is what I'm saying. You are our guy here. You brought the issue here free of charge. When I say we should block him out, you didn't even stop there. You continued.
0: Because he spoke and he's generating a lot of some people didn't listen to him today.
1: Look, I've been telling you, or we agreed last time that if he continues as part of our contribution to the peace of the nation as we head towards 27, let's subject Wike to the Bako theory of Kanke people.
0: But that would not be completely possible because if he appears to know how to engage the media and to create talking points. You understand the psychology and the philosophy, and he does that very well.
1: That is, I say, it's even the pay he is paying them that is giving them him the guts, the basis to intimidate them, to harass them, and they cannot ask vital. Tell me how people of that pedigree you quoted here, you said the director of news, Arise. Mm. That guy always doing politics analysis on Monday morning. That black guy. Yeah. Yes. And he's a well-informed person. Mm. I've been listening to him. Mm. A person of that journalistic pedigree will be in that interview. You are seeing this the wiki whose principal is morally drowning or literally drowning in the international community, having issues, and you did raise that issue. And if he was there, which is experience, at a time that wiki started cruising during the interview, he has so stabilized that he was asking them, they should get him angry. Yes, professionally, they stop him, get him angry. And they had enough issues. Tell him to confirm the hospital that the president is that kind of thing. And he will have become angry there. He will start shouting and he will lose his thoughts. They just allowed him to ride on them. I'm very, very disappointed.
0: You're just tuning in. You are listening to a very disappointed Mr. Kanyufdi on the press conference. I'm not disappointed. But you're listening to a very disappointed Ukandi Ode on Silver Bells Rhythm 93.7. Just is the press conference. We'll take a short break and we'll come back so that I can break away from the wiki disposition and all of that. And then we'll get back to talk some more. Stay tuned.
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0: Borno State, who threatened to flog opposition people if you don't vote for the APC, has apologized. And that his words and context and everything, whatever he said, the point is that the man has apologized. His name is Saina Buba. He's the Borno State Commissioner for Poverty Alleviation, Youth and Sports Development. He threatened to flog opposition members who do not support the APC, and he has tendered an apology and retracted the comments. I think this is good for the system. We can now quote him and say he said us, and now he's saying that look, that we are not, according to him, quote unquote, we are now playing politics. Whoever shows us a finger, we'll show him a finger. Whoever dares to show us the finger again, we will break his finger. Those are his comments. He says, this government is our government. Those who follow us will enjoy the honey. If you refuse, then you will be flogged. Those were his words. But now, he addressed journalists in Maiduguri today, and he said the remark was never intended to harm or violate the fundamental rights of the people to freedom of choice and association. But you see, once words are spoken, it's difficult
1: that is to bring it. What I'm waiting to tell you.
0: Yes.
1: This apology doesn't amount to anything, you know. I don't want to really want to say it's unacceptable, but it is ineffective.
0: Okay.
1: You understand?
0: Why?
1: Look, in communication, we have a communication principle that communication is irreversible. And this case is a quintessential example of an irreversible situation of communication.
0: Mm-hmm.
1: Yes. He has poisoned the minds. A lot of hoodlums who have been waiting on the wings there are already, working on this issue. They're already interpreting it to suit their purpose and their own strategies and plans.
0: Mm.
1: And then he's coming back after how many hours to say he's apologizing? No. You see, this peace committee, these people who got the different presidential candidates to sign a peace accord, they are supposed to be on duty at a time like this. Yes, they should invite this or this people like this very commissioner.
0: That's right.
1: Or the chairman of Kuje.
0: Yeah.
1: Yes, they should invite them for questioning. You know, and brand them properly as threats to peaceful elections.
0: Yeah, I think
1: I understand. I don't agree with this so-called apology.
0: Yes, I agree with you. I agree with you that they need to answer some questions.
1: Yes,
0: they need to answer a lot of questions.
1: Yes, so that others like them, wherever, will take caution.
0: Mm-hmm. Mm-hmm.
1: Huh? Not that he will call Joel and say he apologize. What? Yeah? Did he drink before he came and said the nonsense he said before?
0: All right. Now to another one, because the campaign season here. What do you make of this, Mr. Ode? And I saw this was really quite interesting. The Christian Association.
1: Uba?
0: Yes.
1: Okay.
0: The Christian Association of Nigeria has warned politicians and their supporters against using the name of Jesus Christ to advance partisan political interests ahead of the 2027 election. They said, don't call the name of Jesus when you want to go and do your campaign. Leave Jesus out of it. The camp president, Dan Oko, gave the warning in the statement he released today, and of course, reacting to recent comment by Presos Oruche, popularly known as Mama P, in which she referenced Jesus Christ. That's a very, Mama P is a lady who is an ardent supporter of P2B, where she referenced Jesus Christ while making a political point about P2B and the 2027 elections. Now, the camp president is saying why political disclosure, or discourse rather, could be passionate. Christians must exercise restraint in a manner in which they invoke the name of Jesus Christ during political debates. Is this something worth asking the politicians to be aware of? And they should mind their language.
1: Well, it looks to me to some extent to be, you know, a very fanatical caution.
0: Oh, okay.
1: Yes, to some extent.
0: Okay.
1: I think the claims of closeness or the emotional attachment of every Christian to Jesus Christ or to God should be personal, should be left to each person, that kind of thing. You know, this is not what I expect him to work on.
0: Okay.
1: You understand me?
0: Yes.
1: I expect him to lead the Christians to take a position on this Muslim ticket. You understand me? It's a far more substantial thing to deal with than this fanatical issue of when to call Jesus Christ or when not to call him. You get my point?
0: Mm-hmm.
1: I don't even agree. He's not providing the desired leadership. You know? Yes, there could be some rest, that kind of, but this is quite fanatical. It should be subject to what our history teacher once told us is individualistic peculiarities.
0: individualistic
1: peculiarities.
0: All right. So he needs to be more forceful in terms of calling out things.
1: Yes, you like know, talk on a more definite thing. That is, the people have they say the Christian has been taken for granted in the sharing of power. This modern ticket has the discussion been conversation been exhausted? That is what I expect him to talk on. You understand me? Not on when Christians are going out, other politicians to call you. That is not really the issue.
0: Okay. All right, I think we are at a safe spot. That's a much we can take. But again, there's a lot of discussion, you know. Maybe I need to play one more soundbite.
1: From who?
0: From a senior clergy of this country who is a prophet, right? And who has been seeing a lot
1: you
0: of things.
1: You see, the problem is wait. Why we may not waste time there? You see,
0: no.
1: Especially on the eve of elections like this.
0: Yes.
1: Some of these prophets don't see clearly.
0: No, but they've been seeing clearly. Now, some of them, this thing has been coming to pass. Some of them, it has been coming to pass.
1: You know? Some of them don't see very well.
0: But that's not. You understand me? You cannot talk very badly against a man of God.
1: No, I said some of them. You cannot point who I'm talking about. That kind of thing. You don't say, but truly, they have been given false prophecies. You understand me? So the one you are trying to bring forward now, we don't know where it belongs.
0: When I bring it forward,
1: I thought for on the you know to be on the side of caution, we should set aside such visions now.
0: But no, it wasn't a vision he saw; it's a caution. That's why I'm playing it.
1: Okay.
0: He's cautioning you. He's cautioning me. He's cautioning Nigerians.
1: What of himself?
0: I think he's inclusive. So by the time you listen to what he said, you will now appreciate why it's very important for us on this program to talk about this. And I'm sure that you also may get slightly more angry when you listen to this prophet about the position he has taken. But I think it is safe for us. So you will not have the very quick to dismiss me from not playing this one is not a vision.
1: Okay.
0: Let's listen to this. He's a popular prophet and man of God. And this is what he said. Let's listen to him.
2: I want to advise for the sake of, not because of victory, not because of Yoruba, it's not ethnicity, whatever. For the sake of continuity, that's what I mean by continuity, for the sake of Nigeria to be moving forward, for Nigeria to rest. They will do everything. Don't let America expose that document. They have to expose that document, anything can happen. The economy can be intercepted. America can end this government because they can call for arrest. Do everything. I beg you, sir. Do everything. Honestly, don't sleep. This document will cost so many things and will expose so many things.
0: So, you see why we needed to have played that particular. Soundbite that came out just very in the last few days.
1: So I don't understand what even you, man, why you even insisted on this is wait. He's talking about document.
0: The FBI documents now that they are going to be released. So he's going to continue with President Tinubu to do everything in his power to ensure that document is not released. Because if that document is released, he can, according to this prophet, too,
1: intent of the whole thing is to refine our democracy in Nigeria and the rest of Africa and all over the world. That is what that matter will do. What this man of God, as we call him, is suggesting now is like a midwife trying to obstruct the delivery of a baby. Yes. So you call him man of God, in fact, it's out of context, it's not urgent, it's not an issue now.
0: His name is Primate Elijah.
1: What is Prime Minister?
0: Ayodele.
1: Yes.
0: Who is cautioning, he wasn't even talking to you now, he was cautioning President Tinubu to work against the release of this US government and FBI.
1: That is why I tell it is unacceptable, you know. Yes.
0: The man has seen vision for Nigeria. And he said that, look, releasing this document can, according to him, it can end us as a country. It can even cause...
1: How? Let him come for debate. How?
0: He said they can come and arrest the president.
1: That is... let them release it first. Let's get to the bridge before we cross.
0: So the prophet is advising against releasing the document.
1: Oh.
0: Because he has, you are not a prophet now.
1: That is why I've been telling you that some prophets don't see well. And you were insisting.
0: Be careful how you speak against the man of God.
1: Don't discountenance my own spirituality. No. Who told you I'm not a man of God?
0: You are not. Because you are not a prophet. You may be a child of God, but okay. You are not a man of God. I don't know you to be.
1: Do you know whether I'm an apostle?
0: Ah.
1: Is it I have not been advertising my own spiritual credentials?
0: Wow.
1: How, what are you talking about?
0: I didn't know. From today, I will recognize your office. I will recognize the officer. Apostle Odi, you cannot take that away from me. Thank you very much. I'm privileged to be sitting close to an apostle. Ah, ladies and gentlemen, if you don't know, we have Apostle Okande Ode in the studio. Let's go to the phones. So you don't have any problem, you fundamentally don't have any issues with this man of God and what he...
1: No, his position is faulty, it's unacceptable.
0: So you want...
1: It should not be advertised any further.
0: You want FBI to release those documents, those files? Okay. So, we'll leave it there. 00-64-64-1536. If you're listening, this is the press conference with Samson O'Malley and Apostle Okande Ode on the show. Oh no, I have an apostle very close to me. All right, welcome to the show. Hello, good evening. Welcome to the program.
3: Good evening, Samson O'Malley.
0: Yeah, good evening.
3: This is the Apostle Okande Ode.
1: Hey, stop that. Don't try it. Don't desecrate my spirituality. We are listening to you. We just have to take caution.
3: Okay,
0: go ahead quickly. We don't have the time. Go ahead quickly.
3: Okay, sir. It's good to have an apostle in the studio to tell us the truth. On this particular issue of releasing the documents, yes, the issue of releasing these documents, sir, if it is a man of God, apostle, reverend, or a pastor that is telling us to pray or telling the president to do everything within his power to stop the FBI from reading the findings and his charges. Was he actually morally sound? Please, somebody should help me. As maybe I'm not saying the right thing. If there's an investigation, allegation leveled against someone, an investigation has been carried out, and the man of God, there should be somebody that is going to champion, business and transparency, coming to tell us that the president should be required to allow that particular memo to be released. Was he actually being said? Was it actually in question, or is it directly going to have done? Nigeria does not deserve to be able to know who is reading them,
0: okay,
3: and who is actually the allegation against our number one citizen of this country, whether it is true or wrong.
0: All right.
3: Honestly, I think we should question the morality, of that particular man of God.
0: Okay, we should question the morality of the man. That's all what you are trying to say. Thank you very much.